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1: Uplifting and encouraging the river. Hey there, I'm Laura Lee. There's a woman in Chicago who carries bubble guns with her everywhere she goes. First, I thought that was bubble gum, but it's bubble guns. Her name is Bridget Josie, but people are starting to call her the bubble lady. She started blowing bubbles with her 5-year-old grandson, and now she takes them everywhere. Buses, festivals, baseball games, basically anywhere she thinks people could use a little joy. She said she'll see someone who looks tired or down. She'll pull out the bubbles, and suddenly there are people smiling and reaching for them like they are 5 years old again. I love this because she's not trying to solve anybody's problems. She's just bringing a little light into their day, which is a pretty good way to go through life. You don't always need the perfect words or some grand gesture. Sometimes you just need to notice somebody and bring a little joy with you. And I think I need to go find those leftover wedding bubbles. I mean, we're coming up on 29 years. That's doing math in my head. But we had a box of leftover wedding bubbles. They are somewhere in my basement.
2: A parent makes a request.
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10: Showers and storms, the mostly cloudy overnight, lows in the mid-60s with a light wind. Partly sunny Sunday with an isolated afternoon storm possible, highs around 85. An isolated evening storm, then partly cloudy and lower 60s tomorrow night. I'm meteorologist Matthew Harding on Uplifting and Encouraging the River.
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1: Not Midwest. It's only right here where you are.
0: Uplifting and encouraging, the river is Ohio's home for Jesus music.

uplifting and encouraging the river. How old do you think you're going to live to be? Hey there, I'm Laura Lee. Thanks for listening. Apparently, we are pretty good at guessing how old we think we're going to live to be. But we have a big problem. A group of older adults in Japan were asked how long they thought they'd live, and researchers followed them then for 30 years. The people who expected to live longer generally did. But here's the interesting part. About 59% of them actually outlived the age they had predicted for themselves, which makes me wonder how many of us are accidentally putting an expiration date on ourselves that God never gave us. Now, this doesn't mean positive thinking is some magic life extension plan, but it is a good

0: 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We're so excited. 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
5: Hi, I'm Barry McGuire, author of Ignite Your Life, explaining how you can have wholehearted faith regardless of your circumstances. I'll never forget where I was on September 11, 2001. Karen and I were at home watching in stunned disbelief when the second tower was struck. Like millions of Americans, we realized our nation would never be the same. But in the middle of that unimaginable tragedy, we also sensed God reminding America that our hope is found in Him alone. For a brief moment, our nation came together, churches filled, people prayed openly, flags were raised, and hearts were turned toward God. Psalm 46:1 reminds us, God is our refuge and strength, an ever-present help in trouble. 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While God never causes evil, He can redeem even the darkest moments to draw people to Himself. 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May we never wait for another tragedy to seek God or share His love. Today is the day to point others to Jesus before it's too late. Ignite your life. 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
6: A friend of mine told me he enjoyed perfect vision for years. 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

0: I wrote this song in a season where I was asking myself if I was really living the life God called me to live. 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

0: Running Home, Cochran and Company on the River. Ever wonder what actually makes someone cool? Hey there, I'm Laura Lee. I read that cool people tend to be extroverted, adventurous, open, powerful, autonomous. Interestingly, while cool and good people share some of those traits, good folks were seen as more warm, traditional, and caring, just not as edgy. Cool versus good. So being cool might turn heads, but being kind still wins in the long run. See, now I could have told you that. Choose kindness, even when you struggle to feel it. That's not always easy. And I'm definitely not a great example of it, but reflecting on if you were kind or not in the long run, I think that matters because then you are aware for the next time.
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2: 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She remarried a few years later and had a daughter whose middle name is Hope. 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
6: Showers and storms, the mostly cloudy overnight, lows in the mid-60s with a light wind. Partly sunny Sunday with an isolated afternoon storm possible, highs around 85. An isolated evening storm, then partly cloudy and lower 60s tomorrow night. I'm meteorologist Matthew Harding on Uplifting and Encouraging the River.
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2: By being lay leaders, it's exploding. That's Christian radio broadcaster, pastor, and Spanish teacher Ken Cummins, referring to how God is using lay leaders who are serving as pastors and evangelists in the growing church in Cuba. Hi, I'm Andy Napier, and this is Footsteps from TWR. Ken, you traveled to Cuba on a missions trip in 2025, and you were encouraged with what you saw.
3: The church is on fire and is growing. I had the opportunity in part of that trip to preach. It was on a Sunday night. When I walked up to the pastor, he says, "Well, where is your interpreter?" I said, "Well, I don't have one." And he kind of looked me kind of odd. I said, "Don't worry about it." So I started speaking to him in Spanish. He said, "Okay." And so he talked to me for an hour and a half after service. And we had a long conversation that there is a flight away from here of people when they get an opportunity. They're leaving because of the economic pressure, because of the communist pressure, and just because of the shortage of everything.
2: And unfortunately, this exodus includes trained and experienced pastors.
3: His opinion was the need to step away from this idea that you have to wait till you get seminary training in order to become a pastor. He said that's beginning to change. The lay leaders are the leaders within the churches. By being lay leaders, it's exploding because they're being the body of Christ and using the giftings that God has given them.
2: Please pray for these lay leaders as they are stepping up in the growing church in Cuba. To listen again to this or any past episode of Footsteps, go to twr.org/footsteps. twr.org/footsteps.
4: Footsteps is a production of TWR.
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What if I told you that I believe it?

0: Josiah Queen on the river. Hey there, I'm Laura Lee. Talk about a lucky find. A thrift store shopper scored a vintage leather bomber jacket for $4 and discovered $400 cash hidden in a secret pocket behind the fur lining. First of all, how did you... 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So it's not like they tore out the lining. He shared the surprise on Reddit, joking this jacket bought itself. The coat, found in the electronics section by chance, had old style bills tucked away for who knows how long. 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I volunteer at my local thrift shop and I love it. So I second that thrifting pays off. And I think that thrift shops, especially those with a mission to help others, are the best thing since sliced bread. Yeah, I'll go with that.
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7: Showers and storms, the mostly cloudy overnight, lows in the mid-60s with a light wind. Partly sunny Sunday with an isolated afternoon storm possible, highs around 85. An isolated evening storm, then partly cloudy and lower 60s tomorrow night. I'm meteorologist Matthew Harding on Uplifting and Encouraging the River.

0: I listen to it every day in the car, and it just is a blessing to me. The river has been very helpful for me. I work as a social worker in hospice, and there's some things that I have to just do that's not very easy, and it's just like when I need it, it comes right through, and Jesus helps me in that moment. I'm Shannon. I'm from Frazeesburg, and I am the river.
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0: Steph Schleter running back to you on the river. Ever wonder if your brain can run out of memory? Just me? Hey there, I'm Laura Lee. Well, I was reading about this, and the answer overall is not really. Unlike your phone or laptop, your brain does not have a mixed memory limit. I remember learning once that we only use about 80% of our brain capacity anyway. But we don't remember everything simply because our brains are designed for efficiency, not perfect recall. Instead of recording every detail, we store what's important for learning, predicting, surviving, like the big stuff, not every boring happenstance. So if you forget where you left your coffee or your keys, don't panic. Your brain just decided that info was not a top priority. I find that most frustrating, though, because every time I recognize that I am reorganizing things to make things better, I have a hard time remembering what I thought was better at the time when I was organizing, as some of my family members have been known to say, gee, where is insert item here this week? I don't know. I thought I found a better spot for it. I guess not.
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6: It's Crazy Money Day. Hi, I'm Chuck Bentley with My Money Life from Crown. An online story reminds me that money itself cannot solve man's problems. A homeless man named Ted was featured in a 2005 documentary. Filmmakers gave him $100,000, offered free financial coaching, and followed his journey with cameras. At first, life seemed to be turning around for Ted. He moved out from under a bridge into a motel, then into an apartment. From all outward appearances, he seemed to have gained stability and hope. But as the months passed, Ted stopped listening to the financial experts trying to help him. Gradually, the money disappeared. 6 months later, the money was gone, along with his apartment. He ended up living back where he started, under the bridge. It's a sobering reminder that money can create opportunity, but it can't create wisdom. Lasting financial change comes from developing new habits, embracing wise counsel, and learning to manage what God has entrusted to us. God's financial principles are not merely ideas to admire. 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

John Reddick, you're listening to The River. He just performed last Monday at the Labor Day Festival. 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

0: 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Maybe you're starting to finally wind down from the Buckeye game. 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
2: Because all I could hear is that blanket of debris suffocated all noise except for the cries and the screams of people in the darkness. 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What are you gonna do? I'm gonna do the next thing. Answer the bell. Round 7. I don't know. I lost track. And I just stood. I didn't know what I was doing. I just stood in the mouth of that alley, and I yelled at the top of my voice, follow the sound of my voice. Follow the sound of my voice. There's light this way. Come to the light. Come to the light. Follow the light.
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6: Showers and storms, the mostly cloudy overnight, lows in the mid-60s with a light wind. Partly sunny Sunday with an isolated afternoon storm possible, highs around 85. An isolated evening storm, then partly cloudy and lower 60s tomorrow night. I'm meteorologist Matthew Harding on Uplifting and Encouraging the River.
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3: I was actually scrolling through Instagram and I saw all these people saying Revival is happening now. There's sold out stadiums everywhere. And although I know that Revival happens, crowds could happen from that, but really Revival is, it starts with us, it starts with our heart saying, God, I want to walk in purity. I want to walk in holiness and truly stepping out in that. So my encouragement, not that you can't have big crowds, and big crowds don't actually always equal revival. It begins with our heart. So check your heart and say, God, what do you want to do with me so I can walk in the fullness of who you are?
1: The story that made the song.
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0: 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I'm a little busy right now, but when I get a second, and then that second came, you completely forgot about it because the next thing was calling your name. 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
4: The church is an oasis of hope in a desert of hopelessness. When you lose a loved one, you go to the church for help. Maybe you lose a grandparent or a parent or a spouse or even a child. You go to the church. Oh, yeah, the hospital will help you a bit, but they want to get that bed clear for the next person that's going to come in. The funeral home will help you. They want to make some sales, to be very honest with you. But you come to the church. We're here to minister to you. We're here to comfort you. We're here to help you. When your spouse walked out on you, where did you turn? Probably to the church. When you were having problems with your kids, where did you go? Maybe came to the church. We're not perfect. But we are the best family going, for sure. And here's the great thing about our family. You can join our family. You say, how? Well, you have to be born into it. Oh, you mean like raised in the church my whole life? No. You need to be born again. It comes down to this. Would you like your sin forgiven? Would you like to know that you'll go to heaven when you die? Would you like your guilt removed? And would you like to join the family of God? You say, yes, I would. Then you say, Lord, I know I'm a sinner, and I pray for a spiritual rebirth of my life right now. That doesn't take years. It doesn't take months. It doesn't take weeks. It doesn't even take hours. It can happen in an instant. He's just a prayer away.
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3: We wrote Living Water in a season where, honestly, we finally started getting some of the things that we have been praying for. And I remember thinking, why doesn't this feel like enough? God would open doors and answer prayers, but before long, we'd be reaching for the next thing. Jesus in John 4 says that anyone who drinks from this world will thirst again. And that's when it hit us. We weren't just tired or busy. We were thirsty.

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3: The verdict was guilty. Case closed. The end. No chance for me to ever leave this prison of my sin. Now I know it might sound crazy, but one day a key unlocked that cell.

0: Brand new music from Leanna Crawford. It's Thank God You're Listening to The River. Have you ruined your pet? My dog Roscoe had his 12th birthday this past weekend, and we celebrated it. One of his favorite foods of all time are potatoes, which I can't blame him. They're amazing. But we did a baked potato bar, and we made him a little tiny baked potato so that he could enjoy it. Don't worry, we had no seasonings, nothing. It was very basic, and he loved it. However, I completely ruined him because now, anytime that I go to make a baked potato, anytime that I make any form of potatoes, he is right there and he thinks that it is always for him and he will not leave my side until I give him even just a little bit. And maybe you've got a treat in your house that you let your dog or your cat get a little bit of a taste of, and now anytime you bring it out, they are right there by your feet. Let me know what that is. 800-609-1049.
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0: I love the river. 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And when I was a few years ago not doing so great, it's what really got me through each day to just stay positive, lose my anxiety, and just fix my eyes on Jesus. And you guys have really helped me with that. I'm Marissa. I'm from Westerville, Ohio, and I am the river.
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0: when we wrote this song, I got together like any other day with some of my friends, and I had just been singing that, and you know, I never would have ever known how good God is. So we just started to unpack it. What are those things in life? Let's really talk about the honest ones. God, thank you for the fires that forged me with faith. Thank you for even the anger that it forced me to pray. And so I hope as you hear this song, you can look at those circumstances in your life and that it pushes you towards God.
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I'm talking to you. We'll talk about the details coming up in 10. 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

0: Tasha Layton, you're listening to The River. If you want to hear that song, maybe live, you got a chance for it coming up at the end of the month. Tasha is going to be one of the speakers at The River's Ladies Night. It is going to be happening towards the end of this month, September 23rd and September 24th. Back-to-back nights, one being in Worcester, one in Circleville. You can get tickets right now to see not only Tasha, but also hear some music from none other than Natalie Lane. 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
0: Uplifting and encouraging the river.

Dixon right here on the river. I found a new way to enjoy apple cider. I'll share it with you coming up in 10. Here's Andrew Rip and Jarvis Campbell. It's Hold Me Up. Thanks for listening to Uplifting and Encouraging the River.

0: uplifting and encouraging the river. Hey, I'm JP, and I am a huge lover of apple cider, and maybe you are as well. It's in the perfect season right now. I need the leaves to be a little bit crunchier, but overall, we are almost to fall. Football is back. It's time for those bonfires. It's time to get the pot of chili going, and it is time to enjoy apple cider. But I found a new way to enjoy apple cider over the weekend that I actually saw on TikTok, and it's very simple. It's not a crazy recipe, so if you try it, I would love to know whether it's really good or if it's a little bit overrated. But people have been taking regular old apple cider, and they've been putting a scoop of vanilla ice cream in it and then sprinkling that with a little bit of cinnamon and a little bit of a caramel drizzle. And I don't know why, in my years and years of life, I have never thought of having apple cider that way, but I will never have it another way again.
1: I'm Bryce Johnson with this Unpacking It Sports and Faith Minute. 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The Bible is clear that we're called to live selflessly and with humility, which leads to much more cohesion with one another. 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I'm Bryce Johnson, and you can unpack that. For more, go to unpackingit.com.
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Matt Hammett, you're listening to The River. A great reminder that even on the bad days, not to let that little tiny stuff impact your mood for the entire day. 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

0: is in this story, Katie Nicole and Big Daddy Weave. 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And God really is in the story, the small details of things. 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
3: Jan wrote, "I try to be compassionate and kind with a sense of humor, but today I was feeling small-minded, hurt, and mean-spirited. Jan had commented on my Facebook post about loving others. Hey, this is Debbie Griffith. When people are less than kind, it's then that I have a hard time loving them, and mostly at work. The office can bring out the worst in people, including me. Oh my, I get that so much. When someone hurts me, I then try and pretend their nasty aimed at me was only a sneeze. God bless you. And guess what? It really does work. God actually tells us in Luke 6:28 to bless those who curse us. Because if Satan works through a person to hurt us and we end up hating that person back, then the enemy's job has been accomplished 2 times over. 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
1: I'm Lena Ebuchamra, and this is Today's Single Christian. 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We want to grow, to become more Christ-like, to improve. 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
2: 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It's Christian from Passion Music, and I want to talk about our new song, Just That Good. So

0: It is a joy bomb. You know, the scripture says that the joy of the Lord is our strength. And that's really, it's in this song a lot. In Psalm 40, David writes, he said, "I waited patiently for the Lord. He inclined and heard my cry. He lifted me up out of the pit. He set my feet on a rock. And then he put a new song in my mouth, a hymn of praise to God." And that's what this song is. It's an expression of a heart set free, redeemed, brought back to life by the love and the touch of God. And when you've been redeemed like that, you can't help but sing about it. You want to dance a little bit. You want to shout. And that's what this song is. It's the expression of that love.
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0: 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Hey, I'm JP. 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
3: When I asked what was going on, he angrily told me how I had hurt his feelings in a meeting several weeks before. I remembered the incident, apologized, and said, "I'm so sorry, please forgive me." To which he blasted me again, sharing how he had talked to several people about my offense. When he paused, I quietly asked, "Why didn't you call me?" Matthew 18:15 teaches, if you have something against your brother, go talk to him privately first. When we violate this principle, the devil goes to work, irritating our woundedness. A level 1 offense explodes into a level 10 rage, destroying relationships. So if you are hurt by a brother, make him your first call.
4: Every Man a Warrior is a ministry of TWR.
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0: 6, verse 5, it says, come and see what God has done. And again in Mark 5, 19, it says, tell them how much the Lord has done for you. Look and see what God has done in your life, in the lives of others around you. And again, pointing right back to scripture that every good thing and every perfect gift comes from above, from the Father of lights. And so this is just a great reminder to keep seeking Jesus and to see what great things God has done in our lives.
1: The story that made the song.
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0: The Perfect Pose. I'm Cindy Tang with Moving Moments. There she was, a deer, standing just 10 feet from me during one of my walks. And when I began taking photos, she stood there and seemed to pose for me. And right away, I remembered Psalm 42, verse 1. As the deer pants for streams of water, so my soul pants for you, my God. The psalmist wasn't writing from a place of comfort. His tears had been his food day and night. He wasn't casually seeking God either. He was desperate for Him. Like a thirsty deer searching for water, his soul knew what it needed most. So today, when life is hard, don't just long for relief. Long for the Lord. Seek His presence. Thirst for His Word, because He alone can satisfy your soul. To hear more encouraging stories like this, go to movingmoments.org. I'm Cindy Tang with Moving Moments. Now it's your time to make a move.
1: I recently caught up with an old friend and was struck by the amount of regret he had. He recounted a broken marriage and bad work experiences. He kept saying how life would be so different had he made different choices. You and I are called upon to make decisions every day, and some of those decisions have profound consequences. Decisions about a career path or marriage. But one decision is more important than any other we will make. It is the decision that determines our eternal destiny. The Bible says that whoever believes in Jesus shall not perish, but have eternal life. Belief is a decision. If you would like to know how you can begin a personal relationship with Jesus Christ, a relationship that will last for all eternity, then call or text us at 888-NEED-HIM. Again, call or text us at 888-NEED-HIM.
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1: You almost said cut the cheese, didn't you? 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

0: When I look back on my life, I can't help but thank God for all the times that he said no or not yet or I've got something better for you. Honestly, if it was up to me, my life would look a whole lot different. And even though I've experienced hard, messy, real human seasons, I can look back now and see that God was using all of it. So to you, if you've been in that season or you're in that season right now, know that God will not waste your pain. And I pray that one day you too can look back and say, thank God.
1: The story that made the song.
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0: It's my rock. I listen to it all the time. When I'm home, it's always on all through the day, all through the night, all through the day, all through the night, all around the clock. I don't know what I'd do without it. It's such a blessing to me. I'm Connie. I am the river.
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1: What happens when your girl forgets to remember God? Does she discount the splendorous as mundane, just another day? When the sun rises above the horizon and no human made any effort therein, is that not a miracle? When the meadowlark instinctively gathers string and twigs for her nest, does your girl see the divine marvel happening in the bird's tiny world? The late theologian John Calvin loved nature and loved the Lord. He famously said, "There is not an atom of the universe in which you cannot see some brilliant sparks of at least his glory." In this season of warmer weather, throw open the doors and get your girl outside. From the minuscule to the massive, show her God's glory in all of his creation.
0: We are all called to raise up the next generation of Christian leaders. Learn more about empowering girls through the love of God at raisinggodlygirls.com.
2: There's a lot of creative thinking today about what God is like and what he wants from us. Some people want to see him as loving and nothing we do matters. Others think it is all about justice for what we have done without any love from him. And others still want to think that he does not matter at all. The truth is, God has already told us who he is and what he desires. He created each and every one of us for relationship with him. But the truth is, we have broken that relationship through our sinful choices and thoughts. But here comes the amazing good news. Jesus freed us from the penalty of our sins when he died on the cross. 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
7: 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Any step of faith that you take will have some risk in it. You cannot step out of the cave without taking on a degree of risk in your life. Think about Elijah for a second. God was asking Elijah to step out of the cave and go back to the place where people were looking to kill him. That was not ideal. There was a queen with a lot of power that was looking to take his life. He could have said, I'm going to wait in the cave until the storm passes over, until she's forgot about me. But God said, no, I know it doesn't seem like the ideal time, but there'll always be an excuse for you to stay in the cave that you're in. I want you to take the first step.
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0: This is Anne Graham Lotz with Daily Light for Daily Living. When we know the truth and we're presented with that which is false, we'll instinctively recognize it. Measuring philosophies or theologies or books or doctrines or counsel by the Word of God is like exposing the crookedness of a stick by placing a straight stick beside it. Hebrews chapter 4, verse 12 says, "The Word of God is living and active, sharper than any double-edged sword. It penetrates even to dividing soul and spirit." The ultimate compliment an audience can pay a preacher is to bring their Bibles and follow the message so they can double-check what is said against what God says. Listen to me. In order to give God's Word out so that others can hear His voice in their ears, a pastor, preacher, or teacher must read it, study it, understand it, and live by it. And when they do, His Word makes a lasting impact because it's powerful and it's true. This is Anne Graham Lotz.
1: My dad was a quiet man and not very open about his feelings or emotions. I was fairly sure that he loved me, but I questioned if he really liked me. At his funeral, I was shocked when his coworkers said he was proud of me and told them about me. How different might our relationship have been if he was able to tell me that himself? Do you wonder if God's like that? You think he loves you because he has to, but surely he's tired of your mistakes. That's a lie Satan wants you to believe. God's love for you never changes based on your mistakes. You don't have to wonder if he loves you because he took all your sin and endured a brutal death to pay that price for you. He offers you perfect love and total forgiveness. If you want to learn how to have a personal relationship with Jesus Christ, then just call or text us at 888-NEED-HIM or chat with us online at chataboutjesus.com. You don't ever again have to wonder if God loves you.
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1: And this is the story that made the song.
0: We are messengers.
2: I've done a lot of things in my life that have brought acclaim or honor or glory to me and my talents and my abilities. But I know this, and the scriptures remind me, that the only things that really matter and that will only remain when all is said and done . So friends, whatever we do today, let it be informed by those three things, by faith, hope, love. Those things matter, they last, they're permanent, and through Jesus, they change the world.
1: The story that made the song.
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1: The police were easily able to identify his location after hearing this.
2: What? 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
1: That would be just one of the 8 llamas that surrounded him.
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2: In the book of Proverbs, we read that every wise woman builds her house, but with her own hands, the foolish one tears hers down. Ladies, let's look at some actions that build or tear down. Is your behavior with men discreet and chaste?
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2: 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I'm Nancy DeMoss Wagmuth.
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0: It's easy to trust God's sovereignty when we're enjoying His blessings, but what about when it seems like His hand is against us? That's the dilemma Habakkuk the prophet faced when God revealed how He was going to deal with Israel's disobedience. Today on Truth for Life Weekend, Alistair Begg examines the prophet's complaints and God's response. We're studying Habakkuk chapter 1.
1: Although Habakkuk lived long ago and far away, he introduces us to a timeless issue. Because as his prophecy opens, he's wrestling with the apparent inactivity of God in the face of injustice, violence, and destruction. His questions to God are straightforward. He's been praying, but he's growing weary. And so in verse 2, he asks the Lord, how long is it going to be that he has to keep coming to him in prayer looking for an answer? And from the perspective of the prophet, there is a problem here as far as God's timing is concerned. The prophet knew well enough that when God established his covenant with his people, he promised that blessings would accompany their obedience. But he also promised that their disobedience would be followed by curses and by judgment. If you want to read of that for yourselves, you can read the whole of chapter 28 of Deuteronomy. It runs to some 60 verses or so, but essentially that is all that it is saying. God is saying to his people, if you will obey me, I will bless you and prosper you. If you disobey me, then curses will come down upon you and judgment will face you inevitably. And so the prophet, knowing that, is essentially

0: They're saying, so what are you doing? You said back in Deuteronomy that if we stepped out of line, if your people were out of line, if they were involved in wickedness, you would do something, but apparently you are not doing anything. How long is this going to go on? Not only did he have a problem with God's timing, but he had a problem, as verse 3 makes clear, with God's tolerance. Why are you tolerating wrong? Why do you make me look at injustice? And when you read that, you realize that it is no small wonder why the prophets, in introducing what they have to say, refer to it not always as an oracle, as it is here at the beginning of Habakkuk, but as a burden. Indeed, a burden is the alternative word for oracle. And I think it is better to read it as a burden. Because what is actually happening is that God comes in some supernatural way and invades, if you like, the heart and mind of the prophet, a normal individual living a normal life in normal surroundings, reading his newspaper, going about his business. And God, if you like, impresses upon this character God's burden, his burden for a broken world, his burden for his wayward people. And he comes, as it were, and he lays that burden on the shoulders of the prophet. And he gives the prophet to see with eyes that make him unique among his contemporaries. And when he views the events and circumstances of life, he sees them almost, as it were, in another dimension, which lays upon him. And so it is that under the direction of God, for him to write in this way, to speak in this way, is not simply the proclamation of a seer or the introduction of an oracle, but is in every realistic sense the offloading of a burden. Now it is in verse 5 that we begin to get God's answer. And look at how he begins. Essentially, he says to Habakkuk, you may want to sit down for this, Habakkuk. That's really verse 5, isn't it? I want you to look at the nations and watch. Let me tell you what to look for, but beware, and in fact, be aware that it is going to be unbelievable to you. In fact, it is frankly amazing. Now, what he goes on to say is that this emerging superpower of the Chaldeans, it may be in your translation, or the Babylonians, it's a description of the same peoples. The emerging of this superpower is an instrument in Yahweh's hand. That's the significance of the opening phrase of verse 6. I am raising up the Babylonians. I am raising up the Babylonians. In other words, God reveals that the momentous historical events that are unfolding in Habakkuk's lifetime are under God's sovereign control. May I just say parenthetically that the momentous historical events which are unfolding in our lifetime are equally under God's sovereign control. God is not watching, as it were, from the ramparts of heaven to see how history is unfolding. He isn't doing it today, and he wasn't doing it then. And in verses 6 to 11, we essentially have a poem. But you will notice that at the very heart of it are these striking statements. Verse 7, the character of the Babylonians, they are a feared and a dreaded people, a law to themselves, and promote their own honor. And so he describes in rich poetic form the horses swifter than leopards, fiercer than wolves at dusk, their horsemen flying from afar. Verse 10, when they come on these various cities and when they bump up against these other little rulers, they just deride them. They scoff at rulers. But the prophet needs to know of their destiny. And in verse 11, we're told that then they sweep past like the wind and they go on. but they're guilty men whose own strength is their God. Now, in that section, what is happening is that God is answering the request of Habakkuk. He's letting him know that he, that is God, is at work, even though the prophet can't see it. He's letting him know that although the prophet is asking, why aren't you doing something? He is doing something. He is always at work. God is always at work. And so it was that far, far away from where Habakkuk was living in Babylon, the events were unfolding, momentous events that were going to change the course of world history. Habakkuk couldn't see that, not until God opened his eyes to it. And even as he does, it is so amazing, it is so unbelievable that he stumbles over it as we're about to see. That the rise of Babylon wasn't as a result of some unique political strategy, but was as a result of God's sovereign design. And when you just pause for a moment and think about that and put it in contemporary terms and view the little history in which we live, the rise and fall of various groups and plans and dreams, the collapse of the Berlin Wall, the opening up of borders once closed, the meeting of people from places in the world that we thought we would never meet people and never see because they were closed off, they were unavailable. And so we stand back from our newspapers and we talk together about the multicultural nature of our world. And we look at our own dwindling empires and we see the destruction of the auto industry and people bemoan and complain and wonder and worry and spill their coffee over their morning newspapers as they put their hands over their eyes, unwilling to see any more of it happen at all, forgetting all the time that God is sovereign over all these things too. And that his designs are different from our designs. He doesn't think as we think. He doesn't plan as we plan. He is not preoccupied with the trivial issues that focus our agendas. And again, the hymn writer helps us, doesn't he, Cowper? For a different reason, but the verse is good. Deep in unfathomable minds of never failing skill, he treasures up his bright designs and works his sovereign will. You see, that's what Habakkuk needed to learn in his day. And the benefit of reading again the prophecy is being reminded of it in our own day. But you know, here's the exciting thing, and it just occurred to me this afternoon when I was thinking of this again. As I was thinking about all the dreadful aspect, if you like, of God raising up the Babylonians, all of these wolf-like characters and doing all these dreadful things in relationship to the people of God. And I decided I would go back and look at the beginning of Daniel just to see how Daniel began. And I was so delighted to discover how it begins. And you'll be delighted too, because look at how it starts. In the third year of the reign of Jehoiakim. Remember Jehoiakim from just a couple of moments ago? Remember what God said would happen to Jehoiakim? That's what Habakkuk has discovered, and that's what Habakkuk is going to have to share. The king of Babylon came to Jerusalem and besieged it, and the Lord delivered Jehoiakim, king of Judah, into his hand. And as you read on, they brought all these fine young people into the place with them. Young men without any physical defect, handsome, showing aptitude for every kind of learning, well-informed, quick to understand, qualified to serve in the king's palace. That's what I would do as well. If you go in there and you rampage and you steal, you might as well steal the brightest and the best. And so they did. And so you have Daniel. And then you have Daniel's friends, Shadrach, Meshach, and Abednego. And here's my thought. The same God who raises up the Babylonians to accomplish his purpose in relationship to the judgment of his people is the same God who was at work in the hearts and minds of Daniel's mom and dad so as to produce Daniel at the exact moment in time to be dragged away by the Babylonians so that he and his friends may prove themselves to be the very remnant of God's purposes, even in the midst of chaos. Well, that was something of a detour, but I hope it was purposeful and helpful to you. What we're learning is that in this instance, as in so many instances, God's response is totally different from that which we feel we might legitimately expect. That's the thing that staggers Habakkuk. And that's why in verse 12, he comes back with his second problem. And essentially what he is saying to God is, frankly, this cure is worse than the disease. If I hear you properly, what are you saying? How can you, the everlasting God, now he calls God's character in defense of his own questioning. How can you, the everlasting God, how can you, the Holy One, employ such wicked people to fulfill your purposes? Do you see what he's saying? This isn't in keeping with your character. You are a holy God. Holy gods wouldn't do this. Look at verse 13. Your eyes are too pure to look on evil. You cannot tolerate wrong. Why then do you tolerate the treacherous? Why are you silent while the wicked swallow up those more righteous than themselves? He's really back at the same thing, isn't he? Why do you tolerate this? Why are you silent? You can't possibly be serious. Are you telling me, says Habakkuk, that you're going to use really evil people to punish moderately evil people? I mean, we were a bad lot, but we don't even compare to this group that you're bringing in to do your work. I mean, we had turned our backs on you. We admit that. We had not been caring for the poor as you asked us to. There is injustice and violence and destruction in our land. But Lord, we're nothing like these Babylonians. Is it possible that you would use these people to deal with our people? And then 14 to 17, which takes us to the end of the chapter, you have essentially almost another little poem, certainly a metaphor. And you'll see the metaphor that is there. You've made men, us, like fish in the sea, like sea creatures that have no ruler. He pictures the people of God floating, as it were, rudderless and rulerless. And then look at the Babylonians, how they're described in this picture. The Babylonians, he says, they're going to come at us as if they were just out on a fishing expedition. Look at them. The wicked, they pull all of these sea creatures up with hooks. They catch them in the net. They gather them into the dragnet. And then he goes on and he gets almost carried away in the metaphor and he says, you know, look at these characters. They're so fascinated by their ability to do this that they're actually setting up their fishing nets in a shrine and bowing down before them because their fishing nets are the key to their prosperity and the key to their victory. In fact, look at them there as they worship their little gods in their little shrines. Now, when you realize how fishing was as important as it was in Babylonia, you realize how apt the metaphor is. For the region of the Babylonians was there amongst the Tigris and the Euphrates rivers and bordered in the south by the Persian Gulf. And for those of you who go to museums, you may have actually seen some of the reliefs that have been brought from the walls of Near Eastern buildings, which portray in those reliefs victorious Babylonian rulers taking their captives away in fishnets. That's the picture. And that's the picture employed by Habakkuk here. But you know, I have an observation, and I don't know how right it is, but I'll share it with you anyway, and if it's no good, you can just press delete. I noticed something here, and I'm not sure if it's right. But look what has happened, apparently, to the prophet. Back in verses 2 to 4, he was asking God to intervene because of the chaos of the people of God. He was acknowledging that amongst the people of God, there was violence, there was destruction, there was wickedness, and indeed the wicked among the people of God were hemming in the righteous, so much so that the rule of law had been nullified, had been numbed, it was essentially paralyzed. But it is, if you like, a picture of responsibility, a picture of acknowledged responsibility. The people of God have done these things. Now it's time for us to stop. And we're going to leave him, as it says in the King James Version, standing on his watch, which as children we always loved because we said that was the smallest man in the Bible, because he was able to stand on his watch. Some of my young people in Hamilton when I was a younger minister used to wish that I would stand on my watch. In fact, I think they thought I had, which is why the sermons went on so long. But he is standing at his watch. He's stationing himself on the ramparts, and he's waiting now to see what God will say. And there's a sense in which, in leaving it here, we leave it, of course, as unfinished business. And we must. But it is clear from the passage, and let's affirm this, that because God is almighty, he can and does at times do things that are the opposite of what we might anticipate in order that his purpose may be achieved. And in such times, we must learn to say, I'm not sure exactly what's happening here, but I do know certain facts to be true of God. And so, until such times as God chooses to make the hazy clear, I will hold on to what I am confident of, and I will use it to face up to that which at the present time remains uncertain. And then just a PS. And the PS is this. All of the prophet's uncertainties and questions about violence and injustice and the unbearable spiritual, intellectual tension which these things bring upon a person is ultimately answered not within the framework of Habakkuk, but beyond it. There are little pointers, as we will see before we finish our studies, but we have to go all the way forward to Jesus to get the answer to the real fundamental issue that is raised here. The question of God's intervention, the question of God's dealing with injustice, the question of God providing the requisite judgment and showing within that judgment mercy that is true to his character. Because remember, it was something of a scene of injustice, wasn't it, at the cross? And that injustice dawning on the mind of one of the thieves when he shouts across to his friend and he says, "We are punished justly, for we are getting what our sins deserve. But this man," pointing to Jesus, "has done nothing wrong." And I put it to you that Habakkuk's dilemma, and dilemma it is more than matched than that of Isaiah, when in describing a scene he will never see with his own bare eyes, he writes these words, "Yet it was the Lord's will to crush him and cause him to suffer. And though the Lord makes his life a guilt offering, he will see his offspring and prolong his days, and the will of the Lord will prosper in his hand. After the suffering of his soul, he will see the light of life and be satisfied. By his knowledge, my righteous servant will justify many, and he will bear their iniquities. Therefore, I will give him a portion among the great, and he will divide the spoils with the strong. Because he poured out his life unto death and was numbered with the transgressors, for he bore the sin of many and made intercession for the transgressors." Ultimately, all of these questions must be brought to the foot of the cross of the Lord Jesus Christ. I'm sure that's why John Stott on one occasion said, I could never believe in God were it not for the cross. For in the cross, God comes and deals with it all and enters into our suffering and pours out his blood, dying for those who hate him and revile him, and in his death, praying for his enemies. And all the moral and intellectual dilemma that is folded into Habakkuk's complaints is ultimately only resolved at that place, and indeed all of our moral, intellectual dilemmas will only adequately be addressed there.
1: 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I'm Bob Lapine. Thanks for taking time out of your weekend to study the Bible with us. We saw today how God can use the wicked to punish his disobedient people. Next weekend, we'll see how he ultimately deals with the wicked oppressors themselves. 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
13: The church is an oasis of hope in a desert of hopelessness. When you lose a loved one, you go to the church for help. Maybe you lose a grandparent or a parent or a spouse or even a child. You go to the church. Oh, yeah, the hospital will help you a bit, but they want to get that bed clear for the next person that's going to come in. The funeral home will help you. They want to make some sales, to be very honest with you. But you come to the church. We're here to minister to you. We're here to comfort you. We're here to help you. When your spouse walked out on you, where did you turn? Probably to the church. When you were having problems with your kids, where did you go? Maybe came to the church. We're not perfect, but we are the best family going, for sure. And here's the great thing about our family. You can join our family. You say, how? Well, you have to be born into it. Oh, you mean like raised in the church my whole life? No. You need to be born again. It comes down to this. Would you like your sin forgiven? Would you like to know that you'll go to heaven when you die? Would you like your guilt removed? And would you like to join the family of God? You say, yes, I would. Then you say, Lord, I know I'm a sinner, and I pray for a spiritual rebirth in my life right now. That doesn't take years. It doesn't take months. It doesn't take weeks. It doesn't even take hours. It can happen in an instant. He's just a prayer away.
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14: Sunny today with scattered afternoon storms possible. Highs around 85, west winds under 10 miles an hour. Evening showers and storms, then clearing in upper 50s tonight. Sunny in mid-70s on Monday. I'm meteorologist Matthew Harding on Uplifting and Encouraging the River.
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17: Thanks so much, Kurt. Hello, everyone. 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
10: As Kurt said, I'm the pastor of the River Mount Vernon. My name is Bob Arnold. 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Again, that's 740-390-2173. Currently on our program, we're taking a chapter-by-chapter walk through the book of Matthew. And we just finished talking about Jesus' temptation in the wilderness in the first part of Matthew chapter 4, verses 1 to 11. So today we're going to pick up from there. But before we do, I'd like to share some really good news with you. And that is, I have just started a podcast. And you can find all of our messages on the book of Matthew right there. And let me tell you how to find it. You can search under YouTube under the name of Matthew Matters. That's YouTube, and search Matthew Matters, and there you'll find every one of our messages on Matthew, from the very first one up through this one. Again, that's Matthew Matters on YouTube. Let's go ahead now and pick up after Jesus left the wilderness, and we're going to be reading Matthew chapter 4, verses 12 to 17. That's Matthew chapter 4, verses 12 to 17. Here it says, "Now when Jesus heard that John had been put in prison, he departed to Galilee. And leaving Nazareth, he came and dwelt in Capernaum, which is by the sea, in the regions of Zebulun and Naphtali, that it might be fulfilled which was spoken by Isaiah the prophet, saying, 'The land of Zebulun and the land of Naphtali, by the way of the sea, beyond the Jordan, Galilee of the Gentiles. The people who sat in darkness have seen a great light. And upon those who sat in the region of shadow of death, light has dawned.'" And then verse 17, "From that time, Jesus began to preach and to say, 'Repent, for the kingdom of heaven is at hand.'" So here we see that after his wilderness experience, Jesus went to the city of Capernaum, which is on the northwestern shore of the Sea of Galilee. And there he started his public ministry. And what were his first words, according to Matthew 4:17? He said, "Repent, for the kingdom of heaven is at hand." Now, I'd like to ask you a question. Does that sound familiar to you? Well, it should, because this is exactly what John the Baptist preached when he started preaching. This is back in Matthew chapter 3, verse 2. Here it says, "Repent, for the kingdom of heaven is at hand." The same words. When we talked about John the Baptist and what he meant by repent, we talked a lot about that, so we don't need to go into any more detail right now. Just to restate that it means God wants us to do an about-face towards sin. We turn away from the things that displease him and follow God in his way. Amen. Now let's consider what the word at hand means. The kingdom of God is at hand. The Greek word for at hand is engenzo, which means near. And just how near is near? Well, it can actually be quite near. That's why the translators translated it at hand. Your hand is pretty close, isn't it? We can see how it is used in Luke 18:40, where a person was near enough to speak to Jesus. But in this day and age, you know, it's really a moot point, because the kingdom of God is no longer at hand. It has come, hasn't it? Listen to what it says in Colossians chapter 1, verse 13. Colossians chapter 1, verse 13. Here it says, "God has delivered us from the power of darkness and conveyed us in the kingdom of the Son of his love." So once we're born again, once we accept Jesus as our Savior, we enter into the kingdom of God, my friend. Hallelujah, where Jesus is King, where Jesus is Lord, and we operate under a different set of rules and regulations and principles. Hallelujah, we operate in the kingdom of God, with God as our authority, supreme authority. Amen. So once someone is saved and born again, he is in the kingdom of God. Jesus said this in John 3, verse 5. "Most assuredly, I say to you, unless one is born of water and the Spirit, he cannot enter the kingdom of God." Now, has the kingdom come in all its fullness? Of course not. The time is coming, though, when Jesus will physically return here upon the earth. So obviously that hasn't happened yet. But once a person is born again, this person, like I said, is in the kingdom of God. And we'll be seeing the complete and physical manifestation of the kingdom of God in the near future. I could say that is at hand. Amen. So we see here in Matthew 4 that Jesus began his earthly ministry. And as he begins his ministry, I'd like to challenge you with a question. And that is, what do you think Jesus' main message was? What was Jesus' primary message as he traversed across Israel, preaching and teaching for 3 years before he died on the cross? Did he preach about God's love for us, the fact that God loves us and that God sent his son for us? And that certainly would be a possibility, wouldn't it? Because the Gospels make it clear that God loves us. For instance, we all know John 3:16 and 17. Here it says, "For God so loved the world that he gave his only begotten Son, that whoever believes in him should not perish, but have everlasting life. For God did not send his Son into the world to condemn the world, but the world through him might be saved." In John 10:11, Jesus said, "I am the good shepherd. The good shepherd gives his life for his sheep." And I really love this verse in John chapter 13, verse 1. Just listen to this. It says, "Now before the feast of the Passover, when Jesus knew that his hour had come, that he should depart from this world to the Father, having loved his own who were in the world, he loved them to the end." Amen. And this is so true of God, so true of Jesus, is his love for us. And we have no doubt about that. But was that mainly the main thing he talked about? I mean, we see that God loves us. He says it and he shows it. But was that his main theme as he traveled across Israel? Did he constantly go around saying, "God loves you, God loves you, God loves you"? Well, that really wasn't his primary message, as we're going to see. What about the plan of salvation? Did he preach or teach the plan of salvation that we hear so often today? And this plan, and I often share it, goes something like this. First of all, it starts off with the fact that God loves us. And we might mention John 3:16 or John 10:10. "The thief comes except to steal, kill, and destroy. I have come that they might have life and that they might have it more abundantly." Then we can ask this question, how can we have and experience this abundant life? Well, we talk about then the problem of sin. Romans 3:23, "All have sinned and fallen short of the glory of God. And the wages of sin is death, but the gift of God is eternal life through Christ Jesus our Lord." And the fact that Jesus died for our sins. 1 Corinthians 15:3, "For I deliver to you first of all that which I also received, that Christ died for our sins according to the Scriptures." Then we can mention how if we confess our sins, he will forgive us our sins. 1 John 1:9, and that we must receive Christ personally. This is in Revelation chapter 3, verse 20. Here Jesus said, "I stand at the door and I knock. If anyone hear my voice and opens the door, I will come into him and dine with him and he with me." Amen. So did Jesus talk about his plan of salvation as he traveled across Israel? Well, we really don't find that either. But what do we find? Well, what we find, what his main message was, we actually just got done reading it in Matthew chapter 4, verse 17. Let me read that again, Matthew 4, verse 17. "From that time, Jesus began to preach and to say, 'Repent, for the kingdom of heaven is at hand.'" Now, he didn't go around talking about repenting. What he talked about was the kingdom of heaven. He talked about the kingdom of heaven. Look at verse chapter 4, verse 23. "And Jesus went about all of Galilee, teaching in their synagogues, preaching the gospel of the kingdom, healing all kinds of sicknesses and all kinds of diseases among the people." Now, some might be listening and say, "Well, that's maybe just a phrase Matthew used. Jesus mainly preached about other things, And Matthew summarized it up with the phrase, the kingdom of God. Well, if you are thinking that, how many times do you suppose the word kingdom is in the book of Matthew alone? How many times do you think Jesus mentioned it? 10 times? 20 times? Surely not 30 times. Well, no, he really did not mention it 30 times. He mentioned it 50 times. 50 times Jesus spoke about the kingdom of God or the kingdom of heaven. So we can see that the kingdom of God was his main message. Now, I myself was surprised to find that Jesus mentioned it 50 times, and maybe you are too. But let me share a few verses with you that talk about the kingdom of God, and you'll see just how prevalent it is, because all these are very familiar with us. We just don't realize how many of them there are. But for instance, Matthew chapter 5, verse 3, "Blessed are the poor in spirit, for theirs is the kingdom of heaven." Matthew 5:20, "For I say to you that unless your righteousness exceeds the righteousness of the scribes and Pharisees, you will by no means enter the kingdom of heaven." Matthew 6:9-10, "In this manner therefore pray, Our Father in heaven, hallowed be your name. Your kingdom come, your will be done on earth as it is in heaven." Matthew 6:33, "But seek first the kingdom of God and his righteousness, and all these things will be added to you." Matthew 7:21, "Not everyone who says to me, Lord, Lord, shall enter the kingdom of heaven, but he who does the will of my Father in heaven." Matthew 9:35, "Jesus went about all the cities and villages, teaching in their synagogues, preaching the gospel of the kingdom, and healing every sickness and every disease among the people." Aren't you amazed at how many times Jesus mentioned the kingdom of God, or Matthew mentions it? Isn't it amazing? And we haven't even reached half of them yet. Matthew 10:7, "As you go and preach, say, the kingdom of God is at hand." Matthew 13:11, "He answered and said to them, because it has been given to you to know the mysteries of the kingdom of heaven, but to them it has not been given." Matthew 13:24, "Another parable he spoke to them, saying, the kingdom of heaven is like a man who sowed good seed in his field." Matthew 18:23, "Therefore the kingdom of heaven is like a certain king who wanted to settle accounts with his servants." And Matthew 25:1, "Then the kingdom of heaven shall be likened to 10 virgins who took their lamps and went out to meet the bridegroom." Wow! So from the very beginning of Matthew to the very end, we see here Matthew 25, Jesus talked about the kingdom of God, what it means, amen, and how to apply it to our lives. And as you can see from what we read in Matthew 10:7, he sent his disciples out preaching the kingdom of God as well. So the kingdom of God, my friend, was his main message. Now, why do you suppose that Jesus' purpose was preaching about the kingdom and not simply talking about God's love and the plan of salvation? And I have a very good answer for you. Let's go back to Matthew chapter 4, to an earlier part, and read verses 8 to 10. Again, that's Matthew chapter 4, verses 8 to 10. We've already discussed this. We discussed this in a previous week. But here it says, "Again the devil took him up to an exceedingly high mountain and showed him all the kingdoms of the world in their glory. And he said to him, all these things I will give if you will fall down and worship me. And Jesus said to him, away with you, Satan, for it is written, you shall worship the Lord your God, and him only you shall serve." Here, Jesus had been in the wilderness 40 days, being tempted of the devil. And with the last temptation, the devil offered him all the kingdoms of this world. And Jesus, of course, rejected that. The devil left him, and then Jesus, in Matthew 4:17, begins his public ministry. And we read that. It says, "For the kingdom of heaven is at hand. Repent, for the kingdom of heaven is at hand." Notice now what Jesus did not say. He did not say that this world has a new boss. He did not say, I've taken over this world and I'm the ruler. No. Instead, he introduces his kingdom, a brand new kingdom, a different kingdom, and it's separate from this world. And he invites us or tells us to leave this world's kingdom and to enter into his. Amen. And this is so important for us to understand. He's not just the new boss here. He has a brand new kingdom that he wants us to orientate our lives to and not be orientated to this kingdom. It's not a regime change. It's a brand new kingdom, the kingdom of God. Because we have been so focused on this world and how to succeed in this world, what to do in this world, to live for this world, and to put all of our hope, all of our love, all of our talent, all of our energy into this world's kingdom. And the Lord says, wait a minute now. I'm introducing a new kingdom. And just like you lived in the old kingdom, I now want you to live in the new kingdom. Amen. Amen. So that's what Jesus did. He went around preaching and preaching what it means for us to live in the kingdom, in the new kingdom of God. Amen. Because we've been so accustomed to putting all of our marbles into the old kingdom. It's kind of like we live for this world, and then someday we'll die and go to into his kingdom. But that's not it at all. Soon as we get saved, we are in the kingdom of God, and the Lord wants us to live according to his kingdom and his principles and not according to this kingdom. Amen. Let me share an example with you that helps illustrate this very point. As you know, Linda and I were missionaries in Germany for 11 years. We moved there in September 2005, and we returned in October 2016. And we brought our two children with us, Annie and TJ, who were 9 and 10 at the time. Now, while we lived those 11 years in Germany, we were still American citizens. And isn't that what Jesus said? You're a part of this world, but you're not of this world. But now I'm getting ahead of myself. But we could not live as Americans in Germany. We had to learn German laws and German requirements and live our lives accordingly. Now, while we were in America, we homeschooled. But we couldn't homeschool in Germany. We had to enroll our children into a German school. And I told us the very first day I went to apply for a visa, no homeschooling. We had to go to language school. I had to learn the German language. And I can say I butchered, okay, but I still had to learn it. I had to get a German driver's license. We had to pay German taxes. Amen. Because now we were in a new kingdom, if you will, under their rules and their requirements. I couldn't transport the American way of living, the American rules, into Germany because I lived in Germany. And that's the way it is in the kingdom of God, my friend. We can't import the way we live in this world, in the world system, into the kingdom of God. We have to totally change and transform the way we live to pattern our lives after the kingdom principles. Amen. Now, prior to moving to Germany, Linda and I traveled back and forth many times, maybe 10 or 11 times, for 2 weeks, up to 2 months, preaching in different churches, going out in the street, evangelizing, and so on. Now, when we just visited, we didn't have to change everything. I could drive with my American license. I didn't have to learn the German language, and so on and so forth. But once we moved there and decided to stay, everything changed. And again, that's the way it is in the kingdom of God. The Lord says, welcome to my kingdom. But now let's live under the kingdom principles. Amen. There are some things we need to change. So the kingdom of God, being saved, isn't just believing. It goes much beyond that. It isn't just believing, oh, I believe Jesus died for my sins. Well, that's great. But it's now entering into a new way of living, a brand new way of living. We live with Jesus as our Lord and Savior, and we follow his kingdom principles. Amen. Now, I can summarize briefly what he spoke about, but we'll, of course, cover these as we go through the book of Matthew, because a lot of these, I'd say a good majority of them, are in the book of Matthew. Like I say, he mentioned it 50 times, so of course he's going to cover a lot of them. But let me just summarize these for you. What exactly did Jesus bring up? He talked about how to enter the kingdom of God, and that's in John 3, about being born again. He talked about the morality of the kingdom and what our attitudes should be in the kingdom. This is especially in Matthew chapter 5, 6, and 7. He talked about our orientation to the kingdom and that the kingdom of God has the priorities in our lives. Remember what it says in Matthew 6? Seek first the kingdom of God and his righteousness, and all these things will be added to you. Now, we can see here the difference. In our world, what did we seek first? We sought the world's goods. We sought success in this world, and so on and so forth. And I'm not saying not to be successful. Amen. But we now transfer our efforts to make the kingdom of God successful, to be successful in the kingdom of God. Amen. Amen. We use our resources in this world to be successful in the kingdom of God. Amen. Our orientation in the world, not just seek first the kingdom of God, but we pray for the kingdom of God first. Your kingdom come, your will be done. We put that first in our lives and not just our kingdom. Lord, bless me and my wife, in my house, my kingdom. No, Lord, our focus is on the kingdom of God. Amen. And then we discover that each one of us have jobs in running the kingdom. Jesus said in Matthew 16, I give you the keys of the kingdom. Amen. And then accountability in the kingdom, that the fact that the Lord will come back and he'll bring into account everything that we've done in the kingdom of God. And this is why it's so important, friend, to understand what Jesus' main message was. Because it's clearly written out in the scriptures. He didn't just come to say, I love you and I died for you. Yes, that's a huge part of it, of course. But that wasn't his only message. He didn't just come to save us. He came to bring us into his kingdom that we can live under his governance, that we can live our lives and pattern our lives according to the principles in the kingdom of God. And that's and one day he's going to come back and we'll give an account on how we've done that. And that's why it's so important to read his word and to see what our King and Lord Jesus wants us to do. Amen. Amen. Now, I'd like to share one example from what Jesus said and how it should affect the way we live. And this is from Matthew chapter 25, verses 14 to 30. And I'm sure you're familiar with this. This is the parable of talents. In this parable, a master leaves to go on a long journey. And as he departs, he shares varying amounts of his goods with his servants. And what are they to do with these goods? They are to do business for him with these goods, with what he's given them, until he returns. And I just love this. Because God has put gifts, talents, and abilities in every one of us. Amen. There are no paupers in the kingdom of God. God has a call for every one of us. And with this call and with what he's given us, he will put us to, then he's given us, each one of us, a purpose in the kingdom of God. Amen. When I used to go to church and when I was first saved, I would see the pastor up there preaching. And I would start thinking about how I could share things. Because inside of me was this desire to do this. And I didn't know what that was about. But then I got training. And then I realized that God had a call on my life. So the Lord has a call for every one of us. And it's different. As I said, the master gave varying amounts to the different people. And there's different purposes. But as we seek the Lord and as we seek him with his will and read his word, he gives us understanding to what the will of the Lord is for our lives. Amen. And then we partner with him. We ask, he gives us direction. Hallelujah. We call headquarters and he gives us the directions for the day. And he opens up great doors of ministry for us, great ways of sharing his word and sharing about the love of

0: privilege to be able to share the Word of God with you. Now, listen, can you do me a favor? Can you please pray about supporting what we're doing here? And did you know, let me share this scripture with you. Did you know that God supplies finances for us to sow in the kingdom of God? It says in 2 Corinthians chapter 9, verse 10, it says this, "Now may he who supplies seed to the sower and bread for food supply and multiply the seed you have sown and increase the fruits of your righteousness." Amen. So God will supply seed to you to sow in the kingdom of God. And it says in Philippians chapter 4, verse 17, that each one of us have an account. And as we sow into that account, sow in the kingdom of God, God blesses us now and he'll bless us in the future. So you can send your offerings to the River Mount Vernon, 812 Coshocton Road, P.O. Box 150, Mount Vernon, Ohio, 43050. Again, that's the River Mount Vernon, 812 Coshocton Road, number 150, Mount Vernon, Ohio, 43050. Thanks so much, and God bless you. Thanks so much for listening. If you want prayer or like to talk, give us a call. You can reach us at 740-390-2173. We love you. God bless you. We'll see you next week. Bye-bye.
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1: Matthew West on Ohio's Home for Jesus Music. This is The River. Good morning. I'm Scott. My mom lives in Florida with my sister, and my sister called me in a panic one night. Absolutely tore up. Somebody's trying to break in. They're banging on the front door. Mom's called 911, and I'm trying to hold the door shut. Well, they were terrified, and I was terrified for them because I certainly couldn't get down there to help. The police came out as they should and told my sister to relax. There was an alligator at the front porch, and as he was swinging his tail, he was banging on the door. At the beginning of the whole thing, it looked like something really terrible, but when the helper arrived, it wasn't as bad as it first appeared. In Mark chapter 4, Jesus and the disciples are crossing the Sea of Galilee at night. Huge storm comes up, the boat starts filling with water, the disciples start freaking out, just like my sister, and Jesus is taking a nap below deck. So the disciples, if you will, called 911. They woke up Jesus and said, "How can you be sleeping? Look, we're sinking, the wind, the water, we're all going to die." Well, something like that. That's a Scotty's interpretation. What the disciples saw was a terrible thing. What Jesus saw was an opportunity to show his power. He stood up, looked around, said, "Peace be still." The tragic event the disciples saw was gone. Water calm, wind calm, Jesus calm, disciples in awe. When the storms of life pound on your door, it sounds like something terrible is about to happen. When it happens, and it will, call on our helper, our Savior, the one who helps us more than we understand. What's behind that door might not be so terrible when we call on Jesus.
2: 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Most likely you're a responsible one. 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
13: Sunny today with scattered afternoon storms possible. Highs around 85, west winds under 10 miles an hour. Evening showers and storms, then clearing in upper 50s tonight. Sunny in mid-70s on Monday. I'm meteorologist Matthew Harding on Uplifting and Encouraging the River.
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Uplifting and encouraging. This is The River. Good morning. I'm Scott on Renew. Worship happens. Connection happens. Lives are changed. Hearts are changed when you support The River. When you say, I am The River, with your gift of any amount, and you can get started with that this morning at River.

0: Welcome into the river, and this is Renew. How did your wedding or your prom go? Perfect? Just like you planned, right? Everything went great. Well, if things are a little bit slow at the beginning of a small group today, see if Jamie and Michelle's story gets everybody talking. See, Jamie and Michelle were newlyweds, wedding day, posing for pictures in a canoe on a river. Yeah, they lost their balance, and both of them, wedding dress and all, fell into the water. And this came after a wedding ceremony that included its own torrential rain, a forgotten bouquet, and a guest breaking their leg. At some point, you know, if I was Jamie and Michelle, I'd just say, just give me the cake and let's get out of here. You know? But they laughed about it. And honestly, those wedding pictures and them in the river, now soaking wet, might be their favorite pictures and the things that they're talking about for years. And everybody was at the wedding talking about for years. So what went hilariously wrong at your wedding? What happened that maybe you laugh about it now? I'd love to hear your story this morning at 800-609-1049. You can call or text me your funny wedding stories because, you know, sometimes it's those disasters that make the best memories.
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3: 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An online story reminds me that money itself cannot solve man's problems. A homeless man named Ted was featured in a 2005 documentary. 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At first, life seemed to be turning around for Ted. He moved out from under a bridge into a motel, then into an apartment. From all outward appearances, he seemed to have gained stability and hope. 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Gradually, the money disappeared. 6 months later, the money was gone, along with his apartment. He ended up living back where he started, under the bridge. 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
0: We've all got our favorite Kane songs. I'm So Blessed, Lazarus. Yeah, you sing along to them because we can hear you from here. 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

0: You know, it's hard to believe that it has been 25 years since the terrorist attacks that we call 9/11. And one of the things I can't get my head around is that some of my coworkers and maybe you hadn't even been born yet. Because I was on the air that morning, and I remember the complete unknown, the what in the world just happened feeling. And not being able to really comprehend it all. Yeah, it was a bad day, and it's impacted all of us in those 25 years since, in one way or another, from the way we travel to the way we look at the world. And I learned something in those days right after 9/11, and maybe you have too. Evil is in the world. It's here. And sometimes it's going to look like evil has won. I guarantee you, on 9/11, we thought evil had won. The disciples thought evil had won when Jesus was crucified. But then Sunday came. Jesus rose. The disciple learned that evil had actually been defeated. And when I turn to God's word, I see that when we have a 9/11 day, it can look like evil won. The book of Job is a 9/11 day for Job. The book of Revelation is all about how God wins for all eternity. And in John 16, Jesus told us, in the world, you're going to have in tribulation, but be of good cheer. Be of good cheer, he said. I have overcome the world.
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1: Because all I could hear is that blanket of debris suffocated all noise except for the cries and the screams of people in the darkness. Help me, I'm hurt. Help me, I can't see. What are you gonna do? And do the next thing. Answer the bell. Round 7. I don't know. I lost track. And I just stood. I didn't know what I was doing. I just stood in the mouth of that alley, and I yelled at the top of my voice, follow the sound of my voice. Follow the sound of my voice. There's light this way. Come to the light. Come to the light. Follow the light.
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3: Hi, I'm Barry McGuire, author of Ignite Your Life, explaining how you can have wholehearted faith regardless of your circumstances. I'll never forget where I was on September 11, 2001. Karen and I were at home watching in stunned disbelief when the second tower was struck. Like millions of Americans, we realized our nation would never be the same. But in the middle of that unimaginable tragedy, we also sensed God reminding America that our hope is found in Him alone. For a brief moment, our nation came together, churches filled, people prayed openly, flags were raised, and hearts were turned toward God. Psalm 46:1 reminds us, God is our refuge and strength, an ever-present help in trouble. We saw the truth lived out. While God never causes evil, He can redeem even the darkest moments to draw people to Himself. That day also reminded us that life is fragile and eternity is real. May we never wait for another tragedy to seek God or share His love. Today is the day to point others to Jesus before it's too late. Ignite your life. 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
11: Sunny today with scattered afternoon storms possible. Highs around 85, west winds under 10 miles an hour. Evening showers and storms, then clearing in upper 50s tonight. Sunny in mid-70s on Monday. I'm meteorologist Matthew Harding on Uplifting and Encouraging the River.

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0: Good morning. Thank you for listening to Renew here on the River. I'm Scott. What are you celebrating or worshiping God for this morning? I am thankful for His creation, the beauty of the morning that we get to see, and the animals that He created for us to enjoy, like this one. Did you know that a shrimp's heart is in its head? Or that sea otters, they sometimes hold hands while they're sleeping. It keeps them from drifting apart. What a neat story about marriage, right? You know, our God is amazing. And I'm just wondering what you're celebrating this morning. You can reach out with a call or a text at 800-609-1049.
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7: The church is an oasis of hope in a desert of hopelessness. When you lose a loved one, you go to the church for help. Maybe you lose a grandparent or a parent or a spouse or even a child. You go to the church. Oh yeah, the hospital will help you a bit, but they want to get that bed clear for the next person that's going to come in. The funeral home will help you. They want to make some sales, to be very honest with you. But you come to the church. We're here to minister to you. We're here to comfort you. We're here to help you. When your spouse walked out on you, where did you turn? Probably to the church. When you were having problems with your kids, where did you go? Maybe came to the church. We're not perfect, but we are the best family going, for sure. And here's the great thing about our family. You can join our family. You say, how? Well, you have to be born into it. Oh, you mean like raised in the church my whole life? No. You need to be born again. It comes down to this. Would you like your sin forgiven? Would you like to know that you'll go to heaven when you die? Would you like your guilt removed? And would you like to join the family of God? You say, yes, I would. Then you say, Lord, I know I'm a sinner, and I pray for a spiritual rebirth of my life right now. That doesn't take years. It doesn't take months. It doesn't take weeks. It doesn't even take hours. It can happen in an instant. He's just a prayer away.
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0: This is Renew on the River. Good morning. I'm Scott. Thank you for spending a few minutes with me this morning. You know, we all have those moments when we just need to get away. And that's okay. The Bible tells several stories about how Jesus got away by himself to pray and spend time with the Father. And one of the ways I do that is a walk in the woods. Yeah, a park is fine, but I prefer, you know, woods where there aren't people because I like to watch the animals. And one of my favorite things is a white-tailed deer. Randy, I appreciate you calling. What's your favorite thing to see? Well, Randy, thank you. I appreciate your call. And if you'd like to jump in, what is it you do or where do you go to get away? You can call or text me at 800-609-1049. The
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10: Sunny today with scattered afternoon storms possible. Highs around 85, west winds under 10 miles an hour. Evening showers and storms, then clearing in upper 50s tonight. Sunny in mid-70s on Monday. I'm meteorologist Matthew Harding on Uplifting and Encouraging the River.
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0: It's my rock. I listen to it all the time. When I'm home, it's always on all through the day, all through the night, all through the day, all through the night, all around the clock. I don't know what I'd do without it. It's such a blessing to me. I'm Connie. I am the river.
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This is Ohio's Home for Jesus Music. It's The River. Good morning. I'm Scott. And we're talking a little bit this morning about how we connect with God. And there are a lot of different ways to do it. Of course, there's prayer. And of course, there's time in the Word. And those are definitely important. But one way for me is through nature, to go out and see His creation. It's kind of how I connect. And I really appreciate your calls about this morning. I hadn't really thought about what you said. What is it that helps you connect?

0: Dude, it's just so cool to see the different things that God created, you know? And if there's a special way you connect with God, I'd love to hear from you this morning. 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
3: The Holy Spirit does the work. We just pray and believe Him to do it and not give up.
4: Your life speaks to people more than you realize. Hi, I'm Mark Gothier with Crew and Making Your Life Count. Vicki Fox says sometimes the greatest witness is simply living out an authentic relationship with Jesus every day.
3: I took a girl that I worked with to work because her car broke down. So for 2 weeks, she and I were in the car together. And of course, she knew I was a Christian. And she was kind of inquisitive and she was asking a lot of questions. And so she didn't really go to church or anything.
4: Through simple conversations, faithful prayer, and everyday kindness, Vicki watched God draw people to Himself, not because of her perfect words, but because they saw something real in her life.
3: So I would just share as much as I could with her about that, and then I would really be praying for her. Well, years later, I saw her again, and she had gone to this church that I used to go to. And she said, "Vicki, I owe all this to you because I saw your life and I wanted what you had." And she got saved. Now she was in church and doing good. And another friend of mine that I worked with, she thought she was saved, but she really wasn't. And she sang in the choir and everything at church, but she really had no personal relationship with the Lord. So she just said, "Vicki, one day I just walked down to the altar right after choir, got saved." And she says, "I know that that's because, you know, I saw your relationship and I wanted what you had." The Holy Spirit does the work. We just pray and believe Him to do it and not give up.
4: You may never know how God is using your life to influence someone else. Keep loving people, keep praying, and trust the Holy Spirit to do what only He can do. Learn more at crew.org/life.
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0: Uplifting and encouraging the river.

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0: It is Passion on Uplifting and Encouraging the River, your home for Jesus music here in Ohio. Good morning. I'm Scott. What is your favorite family game to play? One of my granddaughter's favorite games is Uno. Any Uno. It doesn't matter. I think we have somewhere between 20 and 25 different Uno games in the house. And Allison's favorite, her absolute favorite, is Uno Flip. It is regular Uno with certain flip cards that make you flip over to the other side. And the cards on the flip side are much, much worse. And I got thinking one day about how our Christian walk can be kind of like Uno Flip. One day, your regular Uno, just moving along fine. The green 7 works just great, and then the blue 2. And then something happens. Something sets you off, and you get an Uno Flip card. You know, God wants us to be consistent in our Christian walk. And in Matthew 5, Jesus said, simply let your yes be yes and your no, no. Anything more comes from the evil one. Well, because we are human, our Uno card is going to get flipped sometimes. And what started as a blue 2 is going to become a draw 8. And I've heard certain things that, you know, flip my Uno in a major way. There are things that, you know, that will flip my card in a heartbeat. But what I have to do is to look for a new flip card, because once you get on the Uno flip side, there is a flip where you can get back to regular Uno. And I get back to where God wants me to be. Don't stress over your Uno flip this morning. Remember that God is absolutely nuts about you. He wants to help you flip to where He wants you.
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1: 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I take Philippians 3:14 to heart. 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
13: Sunny today with scattered afternoon storms possible, highs around 85, west winds under 10 miles an hour. Evening showers and storms, then clearing in upper 50s tonight, sunny in mid-70s on Monday. I'm meteorologist Matthew Harding on Uplifting and Encouraging the River.
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When you feel overwhelmed, remember that God is not overwhelmed by you.

0: Have you ever wished God would just give you the whole plan? Hi, I'm Scott here on Renew. It's like, Lord, can I get the itinerary, please? You know, where are we going? How are we going to get there? And a straight path would be a good idea. But take a minute, look at Ruth. She and Naomi had returned to Bethlehem with very little. They'd both lost their husbands. And in that culture and in that time, that was a problem. Ruth didn't know what God was going to do next. She simply said, I'm going to go to the fields and gather grain. And that one ordinary, faithful step to take care of the two of them led her to the field of Boaz, a man who would become a huge part of God's plan for her life and ultimately in the family line of Jesus. Ruth didn't have the whole map. She didn't know where that was going. She just took the next step. And maybe that's the encouragement for you today. If you're waiting for God to show you the entire plan before you move, maybe reframe the question. God, what's the next faithful thing I can do? See, because we don't have to see 10 steps ahead to know that God is already there.
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0: I listen to it every day in the car, and it just is a blessing to me. 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I work as a social worker in hospice, and there's some things that I have to just do that's not very easy, and it's just like when I need it, it comes right through, and Jesus helps me in that moment. I'm Shannon. I'm from Frazeesburg, and I am the river.
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0: Toby Mac and Lord, It Feels Good here on Renew on the River. Yeah, if we think about it for a minute, what would be some spiritual markers or faith markers in your life? And how do you share them? Or maybe the better question is, do you? I'm starting to learn a few things now that I'm teaching a small group at church. In fact, it's college age small group, which is really kind of weird because I'm the one teaching it. I'm not supposed to be the one learning. But that's how God does stuff. And I'm learning that we need to be leaving markers or faith markers, if you will, to preserve or remember those events that shaped our faith. And we do that to point out to those coming after us, to show them those significant events and teach them that they can depend on God in their lives just as we did in ours. And I've been realizing that as I've been leading this college small group and sharing with them things from my life. And I realize those markers and that God wants me to share those. Just like in Joshua chapter 4, when God had Joshua collect 12 rocks from the Jordan River when the Israelites crossed over before they went to Jericho. And God had Joshua do that so that they could show their kids and their grandkids where it happened, when it happened, and why. And I'm just wondering this morning how you go about doing that with your faith markers. How do you share those? You can call or text me at 800-609-1049.
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1: Sherry Ladley lost her husband James on September 11th, 2001. 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Their family lost their joy. The 9/11 attacks were tragic for all Americans, but for Sherry and her kids, it was deeply tragic. Since that day, our country has rebuilt some of what it's lost. Sherry's family has too. She remarried a few years later and had a daughter whose middle name is Hope. This year on 9/11, let's all pause and remember the people we lost and the tragedy that changed everything. And let's cling to hope and to the one who heals. For Family Life Blended, I'm Ron Deal.
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3: I'm Bryce Johnson with this Unpacking It Sports and Faith Minute. 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
11: Sunny today with scattered afternoon storms possible. Highs around 85. West winds under 10 miles an hour. Evening showers and storms, then clearing in upper 50s tonight. Sunny in mid-70s on Monday. I'm meteorologist Matthew Harding on Uplifting and Encouraging the River.

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It's Chris Tomlin here on Renew on the River. 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
2: 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Hey, this is Debbie Griffith. 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
4: The countdown is on, and you being here right now means you're getting in right at the top. My name's Haley, and this is the River Music Team Top 20. Together, we are going to dig into the 20 best songs on the river, as decided by the River Music Team. And today, we got two songs making their debut on the countdown, but we're jumping in with one you know and love.
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4: 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Oh.

0: such a good pump-up song from Emerson Day. It's number 19, No Smoke. Now, of course, we're finding out the best songs today all through the countdown. But along the way, we got some fun features like Kane in the artist spotlight with back-to-back songs. Getting two throwbacks that are really going to remind you of the greatness of God. And for your future hit, it's new music from a newer artist. Hopefully you are going to love Rachel Purcell. So all of that is coming, but right now it's Zach Williams and Ben Fuller.
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2: 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Shouldn't be living.

0: Franny Cash, Jesus All Along, moving up from 19 to 16. Franny Cash is getting ready to release her debut solo album this coming Friday, and it is probably one of my most anticipated releases of the year. I'm Haley. This is the River Music Team Top 20. Just a few moments ago at number 17, heard from Bay Turner with Somebody's Praying. You can be listening to the River Morning Show this week. Bay is guest hosting alongside Josh, as Hannah is still on maternity leave, so that'll be something fun to tune in for this week. Now, coming up next, just a couple minutes away, at number 15, it's one of those songs I promised making its debut today on the River Music Team Top 20. The
1: River. You're an adult. Most likely, you're a responsible one. You take in information, process the situation, and make mature decisions, right? Well, that's exactly what your teen will do one day, too. Hi, I'm Mark Gregston with Parenting Today's Teens. A 14-year-old won't behave like an adult yet because he isn't one. 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Then, be prepared that he'll make some poor ones. Those little failures will actually add up over time and yield success as an adult.
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3: I'm Lena Ebujamra, and this is Today's Single Christian. 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We want to grow, to become more Christ-like, to improve. 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
11: Sunny today with scattered afternoon storms possible. Highs around 85, west winds under 10 miles an hour. Evening showers and storms, then clearing in upper 50s tonight. Sunny in mid-70s on Monday. I'm meteorologist Matthew Harding on Uplifting and Encouraging the River.
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1: She has a voice like no other, and this song has one of those messages that I never stop needing to hear. From 2016, it's Natalie Grant, King of the World. I try.

0: Micah Tyler, Perfectly is coming in at number 14 on the River Music Team Top 20 today. And up next is a song that's back on the countdown today from River artist Tasha Layton, who you're going to be able to see in Ohio in just a couple of weeks. It is the River Ladies Nights coming to Worcester September 23rd and to Circleville September 24th with encouragement from Tasha Layton and music from Natalie Lane. They're going to be just really special nights. If you've never come to a River Ladies Night before, this is the one I think you should check out. So you can text ladies to 800-609-1049 to grab your tickets for either or both nights, so you can be singing along with this song.
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0: is number 12 on the River Music Team Top 20, Seth Schleeder, Valley of Worship. My name's Haley, and I'm so thankful that you're here. Love to be counting down the best of the best songs with you, but always like to remind you that you can do more than just count along. You can have a say. When you are part of the River Music Team, you're going to influence this countdown. 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Coming up next at number 11, just about 5 minutes, it is your second song making its debut on the countdown today.
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3: 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I remembered the incident, apologized, and said, "I'm so sorry. Please forgive me." To which he blasted me again, sharing how he had talked to several people about my offense. When he paused, I quietly asked, "Why didn't you call me?" Matthew 18:15 teaches, if you have something against your brother, go talk to him privately first. When we violate this principle, the devil goes to work, irritating our woundedness. A level 1 offense explodes into a level 10 rage, destroying relationships. So if you are hurt by a brother, make him your first call.
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1: They've got the fashion, they bring the fun, but most of all, they have got just huge hearts for Jesus. And that's why we love Kane, the amazing sibling trio that is in the Artist Spotlight today with back-to-back songs. And there's a couple opportunities for you to both hear from and sing along with Kane that are coming this week. I'll tell you more about that after song number one. This first one up is probably one of my favorite songs that came out of last year because it's really just an anthem for the overcomers. From Kane,

Ugh, that song always makes me tear up just thinking about all of the people and all of the whys that you could proclaim, I made it. I'm Haley. This is the River Music Team Top 20 Artist Spotlight of Kane. So we're getting another Kane song right now, and they're in the spotlight for a good reason. It's because this Thursday, you can sing along live with Kane at Grove City Naz for the Live and in Worship tour. Jen Johnson is the special guest part of this as well. Kane, there's something special about their shows. So if you don't already have tickets, you can still grab them at riverradio.com. It's going to be an awesome night. And you can also be listening to the River Morning Show this week as Kane is guest hosting alongside Josh as Hannah is still on maternity leave. So you can listen in for that this week as well. But right now, we got some new music from Kane that hasn't quite made it to the countdown yet, but I got a feeling it might soon. So this is brand new music on the river from Kane, Living Water.

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0: Thanks for joining me. I'm Andy on the River.
1: I hope this story makes you smile today.
2: Don't know if you've ever lost someone when you were young. It just seems that that would make it much tougher, especially if maybe it was your mother or your father. That's what happened to a 19-year-old. And ever since that, she has been texting her dad's old phone number for 4 years now, every day, with a, hey, good morning, Dad. Here's what I'm doing today. And then at night, hey, Dad, just want to let you know, had a great day. This is what happened. This is what happened. Knowing that that number, it was not going to anyone, but she just kind of felt that connection with her dad. Well, after 4 years, she got a reply back. It was from a guy named Brad who had lost a daughter just a few years ago and said, I've been getting your messages for the last 4 years. And it's the thing that's been keeping me going. You remind me that there is a God, and it wasn't his fault that my little girl is gone. He gave me you, my little angel.
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12: Sunny today with scattered afternoon storms possible. Highs around 85. West winds under 10 miles an hour. Evening showers and storms, then clearing in upper 50s tonight. Sunny in mid-70s on Monday. I'm meteorologist Matthew Harding on Uplifting and Encouraging the River.
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1: 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And we've come full

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0: really just all about how we need to be doing life with friends. We can't be going through life by ourselves, disconnected. There's a biblical moment in Exodus about Moses realizing that the army of the Israelites would win when his arms were in the air. And when he got weary and tired and they came down, they would start to fall. His friends had his back, got next to him, and helped hold his arms up into the air. And I just thought that was a beautiful idea, or picture, rather, of community and what we're supposed to do for one another. When somebody's struggling or getting weary or fighting through a time when it feels like God's not hearing your prayers, we stand beside each other and share each other's faith, really.
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1: That's why when mountains move, I say, looks like somebody prayed.
0: If you want to pray more, but you're not great at it, this is a great definition that can help. I've never heard of it this way. I heard a pastor say, prayer is like spiritual breathing. Just like physical breathing, it can become something that I hope we do naturally all day, every day. You can start here, just saying, hey, God, help me pray and help me make it a part of every part of my life.
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2: 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The end. 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
0: Uplifting and encouraging, the river.

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Uplifting and encouraging, The River. 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How to figure out what is keeping you from it? 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Next. I've

0: love the river. I listen to it every single day. And when I was a few years ago not doing so great, it's what really got me through each day to just stay positive, lose my anxiety, and just fix my eyes on Jesus. And you guys have really helped me with that. I'm Marissa. I'm from Westerville, Ohio, and I am the river.
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0: 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So that could be a person whose help or decision you need to move forward, a resource you require, or even a weakness in your organization. When you identify that limiting factor, then you know where to focus so you can move on.
1: I hate losing.
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3: 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I sure am. I take Philippians 3:14 to heart. I press toward the goal for the prize. 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But if you have a kid who's always losing, this could be defeating. We'll talk about them tomorrow.
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5: 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Think about Elijah for a second. 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That was not ideal. There was a queen with a lot of power that was looking to take his life. He could have said, I'm going to wait in the cave until the storm passes over, until she's forgot about me. But God said, no, I know it doesn't seem like the ideal time, but there'll always be an excuse for you to stay in the cave that you're in. I want you to take the first step.
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15: Partly
14: sunny today with scattered afternoon storms possible. Highs around 85, west winds under 10 miles an hour. Evening showers and storms, then clearing in upper 50s tonight. Sunny in mid-70s on Monday. I'm meteorologist Matthew Harding on Uplifting and Encouraging the River.
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4: And this is the story behind our song, Stepping Stones.
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4: This song came from one of the hardest seasons of our lives. About a year before writing the song, I was diagnosed with a chronic illness and everything slowed down in a way we couldn't control. I didn't understand why it was happening and I wrestled with God a lot during that time. But in the middle of that, I felt God pull closer to me than ever before.
6: We hope this song is a reminder that growth doesn't always look like a straight line. It's uneven, uncomfortable, and often disguised as failure. In those moments, we hope this song meets you exactly where you're at to remind you that what the enemy meant for evil, God will turn around for your good.
2: The story that made the song.
1: On the river. When I

0: perfectly.
1: Just shared this beautiful verse in Psalms that says, "You're beautiful, for you are fearfully and wonderfully made." And who's that person in your life that you just say, they are so beautiful because God just shines out of them?
2: Her name is Sylvia, and she is a pastor's wife. She just brings me right to the Lord. I went through a tough divorce years ago, and I didn't feel pretty. You know, I felt rejected. And she kept reminding me who I was. She kept reminding me that I was a daughter to the Lord, and I was a bride to Christ, and how the Lord saw me in a white dress. And she kept pulling those things. And she was there for me, and she was at rock for me. I just would want to tell anybody, don't let that situation rock your boat. Because God told that storm, be still. And God can do that to your life.
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5: This is Ann Graham Lotz with Daily Light for Daily Living. When we know the truth and we're presented with that which is false, we'll instinctively recognize it. Measuring philosophies or theologies or books or doctrines or counsel by the Word of God is like exposing the crookedness of a stick by placing a straight stick beside it. Hebrews chapter 4, verse 12 says, "The Word of God is living and active, sharper than any double-edged sword. It penetrates even to dividing soul and spirit." The ultimate compliment an audience can pay a preacher is to bring their Bibles and follow the message so they can double-check what is said against what God says. Listen to me. In order to give God's Word out so that others can hear His voice in their ears, a pastor, preacher, or teacher must read it, study it, understand it, and live by it. And when they do, His Word makes a lasting impact because it's powerful and it's true. This is Ann Graham Lotz.
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0: This is The River. I'm Andy. Here's how to avoid the awkward silence after asking a stranger a question at a get-together for the rest of your life.
1: If you ask someone a question, it tends to look for hits and not misses. What I mean by this is if you ask someone, been busy lately, their brain immediately looks for all the hits of been busy. They think about all the negative things that have happened, the stress, the busyness, all the bad things in their life. Whereas if you ask someone, working on anything exciting recently, their brain immediately begins to look for all the hits of excitement. They start thinking of all the good, all the happy things, all the excitement that's going on in their own life. And that does two things. One, it creates pleasure for them. You're literally asking them to borrow excitement from other places in their life and bring it to the situation that you're in. And the other thing that it does is that when you ask someone else to think of what's exciting in their life, the happy side effect is that you become more memorable. The River.
2: Tragedy and hope. What a strange combination.
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2: 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The 9/11 attacks were tragic for all Americans, but for Sherry and her kids, it was deeply tragic. 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She remarried a few years later and had a daughter whose middle name is Hope. This year on 9/11, let's all pause and remember the people we lost and the tragedy that changed everything. And let's cling to hope and to the one who heals. For Family Life Blended, I'm Ron Deal.
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11: Sunny today with scattered afternoon storms possible. Highs around 85, west winds under 10 miles an hour. Evening showers and storms, then clearing in upper 50s tonight. Sunny in mid-70s on Monday. I'm meteorologist Matthew Harding on Uplifting and Encouraging the River.
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0: I Found Jesus is a song about my testimony. I've been through a lot of hurt in my life, and even in the moments where I wanted to give up on God, He never once gave up on me. Every single step of the way, I found Jesus time and time again, and He gave me a reason to keep going no matter how difficult things got. Romans 8:39 says, "Nor height, nor depth, nor anything else in creation will ever be able to separate us from the love of God." This verse has given me so much peace and comfort in the moments where I felt unworthy of being loved. God has never turned His back on me once, but there have been many moments that I have tried to walk away from Him, and it led me to some of my lowest moments where I had no choice but to call upon the name of the Lord. And in those moments, I was still met with His grace and loving kindness. So if you've ever felt like you're too far gone, I've been there. And I'm here to tell you that there's a God who has never left you, and He never will.
1: The story that made the song.
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0: uplifting and encouraging. The river. You can be cruising along in life and then something just can snap you out of it in a moment. For me, it was driving home from work and a guy ran a red light and I was inches away from getting hit by somebody going 65 miles an hour, getting T-boned and losing my life. And how often do we have moments in life where God protects us from things that we see like that? I mean, the whole way home, I'm just pretty much in silence, but just saying, okay, thank you, God. Thank you, God. Thank you, God. But what about those moments that we have no idea what God did in the details to keep us safe? So if you're looking for something to be thankful for God for today, that's a great thing to say thanks to God for your protection and how he does that for you every day, every moment of your life.
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0: worker in hospice, and there's some things that I have to just do that's not very easy, and it's just like when I need it, it comes right through, and Jesus helps me in that moment. I'm Shannon. 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
2: Don't know if you've ever lost someone when you were young. It just seems that that would make it much tougher, especially if maybe it was your mother or your father. That's what happened to a 19-year-old. And ever since that, she has been texting her dad's old phone number for 4 years now, every day, with a, hey, good morning, Dad. Here's what I'm doing today. And then at night, hey, Dad, just want to let you know, had a great day. This is what happened. This is what happened. Knowing that that number, it was not going to anyone, but she just kind of felt that connection with her dad. Well, after 4 years, she got a reply back. It was from a guy named Brad, who had lost a daughter just a few years ago, and said, I've been getting your messages for the last 4 years, and it's the thing that's been keeping me going. You remind me that there is a God, and it wasn't his fault that my little girl is gone. He gave me you, my little angel.
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14: Sunny today with scattered afternoon storms possible. Highs around 85. West winds under 10 miles an hour. Evening showers and storms, then clearing in upper 50s tonight. Sunny in mid-70s on Monday. I'm meteorologist Matthew Harding on Uplifting and Encouraging the River.
15: .9

Talked about this earlier in the show, but if you missed it, this is a cool definition of prayer. It's spiritual breathing. Yeah, so you can pray in little spurts all day through the songs you hear. Making

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2: Hey, it's Megan Woods, and my song, Heaven Down Here, came from looking at the world around us and feeling that ache that so many of us carry right now. We may be more connected than ever, but so many of us still feel alone, overwhelmed, and homesick for something that this world can't give us.

0: Heaven Down Here is a cry for the presence of Jesus in the middle of all of it. It's a prayer for the Holy Spirit to come near, for God's will to be done, and for his kingdom to come on earth as it is in heaven.
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0: This is Andy on Uplifting and Encouraging the River. If you're working on the side hustle while you're listening today, that second job, trying to take care of some extra bills or college, hopefully Matua's story just inspires you. He says, I paid my law school fees by working as a taxi driver. He says, now that it's all done, I can only look back and smile. I've driven over 100,000 miles in my little beast that I use to Uber all over the place. He said, God has always kept me safe and determined. So his encouragement for you, journey on.
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0: Hi, I'm Keith Stevens. There's a great adventure waiting for you if you're willing to see it and follow the path. Jonathan Evans is a pastor, but Jonathan wanted to do something different. He wanted to play in the NFL. He tells his story in his book, Your Time Is Now.
1: You know, I got picked up by the Dallas Cowboys in 2005, but my journey was very rocky, and I was questioning God. What are you doing? You know, you're supposed to be Robin so I can be Batman. You're supposed to be, you know, the pedestal that I stand on to take me higher. You're not doing your job, right? I got carted off the field against Tom Brady and the New England Patriots in a preseason game. I got cut by the Cowboys. I got sent to NFL Europe. I never really got to experience, and I'm literally in a pit in my life, because I'm trying to figure out what in the world is happening. And I remember my wife telling me, she said, Jonathan, I think God is calling you and moving you in a different direction. And you know, you've been kind of running away from seminary for a while, and that kind of keeps coming up while you're getting hurt, cut, and all of these other things. I think you should take it. And I said, you don't know what you're talking about. I got a call from one of my ex-coaches from the Washington Redskins, and he said, I want to bring you to the Kansas City Chiefs because I think you're good enough to make the team here. And I looked at my wife and I said, see, I told you. He opened another door. I'm going back. While I was working out to go with the Kansas City Chiefs, I tore my Achilles tendon and I fell on the ground and I hit the turf. That's like my third injury in 3 years. Things aren't going well. And so I literally put on a boot and got crutches and limped into seminary. And from there, I got a call to be the chaplain of the Dallas Cowboys. And so for the last 10 years, I've been the chaplain for the Dallas Cowboys. Every week I run out of the tunnel. Every week I'm on the sideline. Every week I'm in the team plane. Every week I'm in the team hotel. And God said, I wanted you to play in the NFL the whole time, but I wanted you to do it my way and not your way.
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1: Hey, I'm Keith Stevens. You want to feel joy this holiday season? Try giving. The Christmas Wish Drive has found a home with Keep the Faith Charities. More wishes are being granted this year, and it's been hard to wipe the smile off of Penny's face as she relives Christmas wishes from years past.
2: Hey, Brandy. It's Penny. We got your Christmas wish. Tell me about your son, Riley.
3: Thank you for calling me.
2: Of course.
3: He is 14, and he's in middle school. Like, he's just such a joy. He has such an old soul.
2: I love how much you love him. I can hear it in your voice.
3: I know.
2: He sounds like a pretty awesome guy.
3: He doesn't even have winter clothes, but we are blessed. I mean, we have good health and food, and things are going to look up. It's just a really trying time right now.
2: And in your Christmas wish, you said Riley lost his childhood home, his friends, the school, all in a very short amount of time after the divorce, which is not what you wanted.
3: Heartbreaker for me. I was so in love. So everything happens for a reason. Maybe that was just a lesson or God's protection. I'm not sure. I've just been having a very hard time.
2: And you let us know right now that your rent is behind.
3: Actually, they put a note on my door today, but I was able to pay it, but I'm short, so I just took up there what I had today. So yeah, I was just on my knees before you called and was just like, make a way, God. Like, I know you're going to make a way.
2: You bet he makes a way. We're going to go ahead and catch you up on your rent. And we want to give you a gift card with a generous amount on it that you can use so you can get your son a jacket and something really cool for Christmas.
3: God is so good. Thank you, Jesus. Thank you. Oh, this helps me so much. This blesses me.
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5: Because all I could hear is that blanket of debris suffocated all noise except for the cries and the screams of people in the darkness. Help me, I'm hurt. Help me, I can't see. What are you gonna do? I'm gonna do the next thing. Answer the bell. Round 7, I don't know, I lost track. And I just stood. Didn't know what I was doing. I just stood in the mouth of that alley and I yelled at the top of my voice, follow the sound of my voice. 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
9: Hi, I'm Barry McGuire, author of Ignite Your Life, explaining how you can have wholehearted faith regardless of your circumstances. I'll never forget where I was on September 11, 2001. Karen and I were at home watching in stunned disbelief when the second tower was struck. 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For a brief moment, our nation came together. Churches filled. People prayed openly. Flags were raised and hearts were turned toward God. Psalm 46:1 reminds us, God is our refuge and strength, an ever-present help in trouble. 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Today is the day to point others to Jesus before it's too late. 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
13: The River Weather.
14: Evening showers and storms, then decreasing clouds overnight with lows in the upper 50s. West winds turn to the north around 10 miles an hour. Mostly sunny on Monday with highs around 75. Clear Monday night, lows in the mid-50s. Sunny in mid-80s on Tuesday. I'm meteorologist Matthew Harding on Uplifting and Encouraging the River.
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0: Hi, I'm Donna Cruz. On your adventures, you experience things and people you never would have otherwise. Jennifer Farr Davis has hiked over 14,000 miles on six continents, including setting a record at the time on the Appalachian Trail, hiking 2,185 miles in 46 days. In her books like The Pursuit of Endurance, she shares how the lessons she's learned go beyond the physical.
1: It was my best education. I'm so grateful. It taught me the value of simplicity. It taught me the power of silence and solitude and spending time alone. It taught me the value of diversity as far as in a natural environment and community. I think we tend to always surround ourselves with people who are like us, like like-minded or share similar values. And even, you know, going through schools, a lot of times you're surrounded by peers, your same age, they have the same interest. And on the trail, I was walking with people who are completely different from me, different ages, different backgrounds, different beliefs. And I loved it on the trail because you didn't get to know people for what they did or like their labels. You would just walk with them and get to know them for who they are. And it was so powerful. And you just learn to really respect people. And everyone I met could do something I couldn't do, knew something I didn't know. Like spending time with them, I felt like was part of this education. And when I spent time with people who were very different from me, that's when I think I also became very comfortable with who I was.
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3: I'm about to celebrate my second year anniversary with the youth at my church, and it's the most God thing ever why I'm with them now. Flashback to 2006, I was diagnosed with brain cancer, and there's a camp in Georgia that is for children that have or have had cancer. Flash forward to 2019, and I applied to be a counselor at that camp. I did not receive the position, and I was upset. I had heard at church that we were going on a mission trip. I had never gone on a mission trip in my life, and it was the youth to go on it. So I went on there, and I fell in love with working with the youth. I joined youth because I went on a mission trip. I went on the mission trip because I didn't get the position at the camp. I went to the camp because I had cancer. God used my cancer to put me with the youth at my church.
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3: 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The River.

0: I'm Donna Cruz. Well-placed hope is an anchor, and it's so important because one day you may need to wake up and say, how did I get here? Well, that's the title of Christine Kane's latest book. She shares how it's never too late to get pulled back in.
1: I remember when I was a kid, we'd go on vacation to this particular spot on the beach, and my dad would always put, you know, a beach umbrella up and a towel up, and he would say to us kids, you know, be careful. When you go out swimming, there is a huge undertow. You're not going to feel it. You're not going to see it. But it's there. And if you don't regularly check your markers, that undertow is going to take you out. And he would say, check your markers, because all you have to do to drift is nothing. And so I think it was like a lot of us, when we've ended up in this place going, how did I get here? It's not even that we did something really bad or anything. It could be that, but it's not necessarily that. Oftentimes it's just that we did nothing. We stopped doing the things that we should be doing that actually stop us from drifting and keep us anchored, because the disappointments, the discouragement, the challenges, the obstacles, the betrayals, the hurts of life will take us out if we don't stop and go, I'm going to check my markers.
2: Uplifting
3: and encouraging.
2: The River,

0: uplifting and encouraging. The River.
1: I'm Brandy Lene. If things are desperate for you, hope might be easier to find than you think. But our friend Dan Wilt says hope in and of itself doesn't matter much. It's the what or who of your hope. Dan loves to tell stories from his own life, stories that encourage.
2: One chilly autumn day, I took my son to a big college football game. And we arrived early so that we could hang out, walk around the grounds, connect with some of the parties that were going on the campus. Well, as we walked around, I suddenly realized that nature was calling me. And I began to run around to these various buildings to see if I could find a bathroom inside one of them. The problem was all the doors were locked. I couldn't find a way to get into any of them. Then I saw a student crossing guard standing in the middle of a street. I ran over to her and I looked at her and I tried to say it as politely as I could, "I need to find a bathroom quickly. Can you point me to the nearest one?" She looked at me with wide eyes as if to say, "Are you serious?" She pointed right to my right and I turned. There was a line of over 50 porta potties standing there just waiting for me to pay them a visit. Well, I realized in that moment that sometimes if you're not looking for the right thing, you're not finding what you need. I was looking for a building with a bathroom in it when all along what I needed was right in front of me. You know, sometimes hope is like that. Many people are running around, they're putting their hope in money, in relationships, in their career, even in themselves to fix their problem, to satisfy that deep need they have. But real hope, lasting, enduring, transforming hope is only found in one place. It's found in the person of Jesus Christ. And I promise you, if you're looking for him, you will find him.
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15: Showers and storms, then decreasing clouds overnight with lows in the upper 50s. West winds turn to the north around 10 miles an hour. Mostly sunny on Monday with highs around 75. Clear Monday night, lows in the mid 50s. Sunny in mid 80s on Tuesday. I'm meteorologist Matthew Harding on Uplifting and Encouraging the River.

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1: The River. Should have been long gone now, yeah. Should damn be living.

0: out of my hands.
1: I'm Keith Stevens. What does it look like to keep the faith? It actually involves a lot of hope. And that's something Bob Goff has thought a lot about. He's the New York Times bestselling author of Love Does, Everybody Always, and Dream Big.
2: There was a definition. Faith is confidence in what you're hoping for and assurance in what you haven't seen yet. And I would say, like, that's a great definition. Like, what are you hoping for? My boys, when they were in high school, I just wanted them to graduate. What I hadn't seen yet was homework. But I was feeling like, I bet it's going to go. Evidently, for 4 years of high school, it never got assigned. So they say. What I want to do is just be confident in what I'm hoping for. If you're looking for opportunities, your head is on a swivel. And it isn't just opportunities like monetary. You don't need to monetize everything, but an opportunity to grow into a more authentic version of me. As fallible as Bob Goff is, just a more authentic Bob Goff.
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3: My husband and I were coming home from a conference. As we're driving, all of a sudden, in the middle of the desert, and it's like 90-something degrees, we run out of gas. And I said to my husband, let's pray about this. He allowed me to do it. He was a little bit frustrated with himself. And I just asked God, you know the situation. Could you work something out? Within probably 5 minutes, a truck with gas pulls over to the side of the freeway, and he happened to have the same gas that we used in our vehicle. We didn't have anything to put the gas from his tanker truck to our car. So off to the side in the field, probably about 20 steps away, was an empty plastic milk jug. My husband went and got it, and he always has a pocket knife, and we used that to fill our tank up that day. And we believe that was an angel that God sent to us.
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